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2: From Feature Story News in Washington, I'm Kate Fisher. U.S. President Donald Trump says the U.S. will control the Strait of Hormuz going forward and will be known as the guardian of the Hormuz Strait. In a Truth Social post, he said the U.S. will charge a 20% toll on all cargo for maintaining security. Jagruti Dave has more from Washington.
3: In a post on social media, President Trump said the Strait of Hormuz is open and will remain open with or without Iran. He says the blockade on Iranian ports is back and it stops Iranian ships, but Hormuz is open to all other international trade. And he's charging for it at a rate of 20% on all cargo shipped. And all this starts immediately. The process remains unclear. And given that there was significant outrage when Iran suggested putting tolls on Hormuz, with people saying that there should be no tolls because it's an international waterway and it would contravene international law, it's unclear if other countries will be willing to pay a levy.
2: Members of the Coalition of the Willing are gathering in Paris to discuss ongoing support for Ukraine. Top of the agenda for Kyiv is air defences. Ross Cullen reports from Paris.
4: With this meeting of the Coalition of the Willing comes after the G7 summits here in France last month, when there was broad agreement, alignment from all the leaders on ongoing support for Ukraine. Donald Trump saying that the US could give Ukraine a license to build Patriot air defence systems inside Ukraine, but the Ukrainian government urging more immediate support as well. We've seen Russia step up its campaign with deadly strikes on Ukrainian cities, including the capital Kyiv in recent weeks, just as Ukraine is also stepping up its disruption campaign and sabotage tactics on the Crimean Peninsula and further long-range drone strikes inside Russia.
2: Forensic investigators are combing through the wreckage of a Bangkok pub where a fire killed at least 24 people late on Sunday night. Thailand's prime minister visited the scene in the north of the city, where 63 people were taken to hospital, 22 of them in a critical condition. Bangkok's governor says smoke inhalation is believed to be the main cause of death, with many of the victims found trapped at the rear of the venue where there were no fire escapes. Asia correspondent Laura Westbrook reports.
5: The Prime Minister is saying that smoke filled the room and that in the confusion, many of the victims had sought refuge and sought shelter in toilets in the back of the building. And officials saying that is where many of the victims were found. Initial findings suggesting that many of the people who had died was through because of smoke inhalation.
2: From bureaus worldwide, this is FSN.
6: With FSN Spotlight, I'm Simon Marks, looking today and tomorrow at the arrival of the Bayeux Tapestry in London. It is back on UK soil for the first time in a millennium. It's an embroidered cloth, 230 feet long, about 20 inches high, that is usually on permanent display in Bayeux in Normandy. It depicts 58 separate scenes of events that led up to the Norman conquest in 1066. The tapestry itself dates from not long after the Battle of Hastings, and is believed to have been made in England and presented as a gift to William the Conqueror. Lord Peter Ricketts is the UK government's special envoy, overseeing the loan of the tapestry by the British Museum.
7: One of the reasons it's been possible to bring it now is because of the Channel Tunnel, which means it can come on dry land. So the issue was to design a very high-tech container to minimise the vibrations, to keep the climate absolutely the same all the way, and then to drive it in one journey from Bayeux down to Calais on the shuttle, out at Folkestone and up to the museum. And having planned it very carefully, having kept the timing and date quite discreet because we didn't want it to be disturbed or disrupted in any way, it arrived pretty much on schedule in its container.
6: Tomorrow, why he thinks so many people are so excited about seeing the tapestry when it goes on temporary display at the British Museum in September. With FSN Spotlight, I'm Simon Marks.
2: Our main news again. US President Donald Trump says the US will control the Strait of Hormuz going forward and will be known as the guardian of the Hormuz Strait. Members of the Coalition of the Willing are gathering in Paris to discuss ongoing support for Ukraine. And forensic investigators are combing through the wreckage of a Bangkok pub where a fire killed at least 24 people late on Sunday. And that's the latest feature story news. Kate Fisher reporting.

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That's how it has to be. It's hot in the desert, but I'm cool in the zone. People call me lucky, but I say you make your own. 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
2: Good afternoon. Now your weather forecast for Patagonia and surrounding areas. Scattered thunderstorms throughout your Monday afternoon. Rain could be heavy at times, mostly cloudy with a high around 87. Winds will be light and variable. Clear tonight, humid, falling to around 62. Northeast winds 5 to 10. Mostly sunny, isolated afternoon thunderstorms throughout your Tuesday, topping out at 89. Cloudy with thunderstorms likely Wednesday, highs in the mid-80s. For 100.5 K-Pop, I'm staff meteorologist James Covington.

I was always working steady, but I never called it art. I got my shit together, meeting Christ and reading Marx. It failed my little fire, but it spread the dying spark. Go tell the young Messiah what happens to the heart. There's a mist of summer kisses where I tried to double park. The rivalry was vicious. The women were in charge. It was nothing, it was business, but it left an ugly mark. I've come here to revisit

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In the prison of the gifted, I was friendly with the guards, so I never had to witness

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It was trouble from the start. 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What happens to the heart? 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I care but very little. 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

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I had no trouble betting on the flood against the ark. You see, I knew about the

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You

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2: Good afternoon. Now your weather forecast for Patagonia and surrounding areas. Scattered thunderstorms throughout your Monday afternoon. Rain could be heavy at times, mostly cloudy with a high around 87. Winds will be light and variable. Clear tonight, humid, falling to around 62. Northeast winds 5 to 10. Mostly sunny, isolated afternoon thunderstorms for every Tuesday, topping out at 89. Cloudy with thunderstorms likely Wednesday, highs in the mid-80s. For 100.5 K-Pup, I'm staff meteorologist James Covington.

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This is Hank Hill. 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

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Well, my mama told me there'd be days like this. When you don't need an answer, there'd be days like this.

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2: Good afternoon. Now your weather forecast for Patagonia and surrounding areas. Scattered thunderstorms throughout your Monday afternoon. Rain could be heavy at times, mostly cloudy with a high around 87. Winds will be light and variable. Clear tonight, humid, falling to around 62. Northeast winds 5 to 10. Mostly sunny, isolated afternoon thunderstorms throughout your Tuesday, topping out at 89. Cloudy with thunderstorms likely Wednesday, highs in the mid-80s. For 100.5 K-Pop, I'm staff meteorologist James Covington.

Charlie Parker, to Sarah Vaughan, to Son House. 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

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What a break, for heaven's sake.

song. Listen, woman, I got something I want to talk to you about this evening. 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
1: Good afternoon. Now your weather forecast for Patagonia and surrounding areas. Scattered thunderstorms throughout your Monday afternoon. Rain could be heavy at times, mostly cloudy with a high around 87. Winds will be light and variable. Clear tonight, humid, falling to around 62. Northeast winds 5 to 10. Mostly sunny, isolated afternoon thunderstorms for every Tuesday, topping out at 89. Cloudy with thunderstorms, likely Wednesday, highs in the mid-80s. For 100.5 K-Pop, I'm staff meteorologist James Covington.

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1: Good afternoon. Now your weather forecast for Patagonia and surrounding areas. Scattered thunderstorms throughout your Monday afternoon. Rain could be heavy at times, mostly cloudy with a high around 87. Winds will be light and variable. Clear tonight, humid, falling to around 62. Northeast winds 5 to 10. Mostly sunny, isolated afternoon thunderstorms for every Tuesday, topping out at 89. Cloudy with thunderstorms likely Wednesday, highs in the mid-80s. For 100.5 K-Pop, I'm staff meteorologist James Covington.

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2: Good morning. Now your weather forecast for Patagonia and surrounding areas. Partly cloudy skies, scattered thunderstorms February Tuesday, high around 85, southeast winds 10 to 15 miles per hour. Mild tonight, mostly clear, falling to around 64, northeast winds 5 to 15. Isolated afternoon thunderstorms Wednesday, partly cloudy, 91 for the high. Afternoon thunderstorms likely Thursday, ice in the mid-80s. For 100.5 K-Pop, I'm staff meteorologist James Coffington.

Hey, all you chicks and studs. Remember me? Porky Chadwick, your platypushing papa, your daddy over the radio. And I'm here to remind you to listen to the oldies hours every day. I say every day, 1 to 2 on K-Pup. Tune in, brother.

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2: 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When waterfowl are in decline, hunters are some of the first people to sound the alarm and fund the recovery. Jared Henson is a project manager with Ducks Unlimited, a nonprofit hunting and conservation group.
3: The North American model of conservation puts the bulk of the responsibility to fund conservation on hunters, because hunters in general are the consumptive users of those habitats, and they're just more willing to give money to that cause.
2: That money not only comes from hunting license sales, but also taxes on gear.
3: So guns, ammo, binoculars, all those sporting goods that you would use for hunting, a portion of that tax goes to the states, and they can then allocate that into conservation funding.
2: Financial support is just one way that hunters contribute to habitat management.
3: Waterfowl biologists and scientists have been leveraging hunters for data for almost 100 years now. The big thing now is avian influenza. Hunters are some of the first to see the impacts of that in the field, especially since the main vector for it is waterfowl. And so hunters really play a big role in disease monitoring.
2: Learn more about how hunters support wildlife conservation in Season 8 of Bring Birds Back, available in your favorite podcast app and on our website, birdnote.org. I'm Jazzy Johnson.

Alcoholics Anonymous meets every Thursday at 6:30 p.m. at Patagonia Community United Methodist Church in Patagonia. They meet in the Adult Sunday School Room of Thurber Hall. If you would like more information, you can call the church at 520-394-2274.

got a guitar on my back, good woman on my mind. 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Everywhere I go, people ask me, what kind of music do you play? And I just say,

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2: Good morning. Now your weather forecast for Patagonia and surrounding areas. Partly cloudy skies, scattered thunderstorms for every Tuesday, high around 85, southeast winds 10 to 15 miles per hour. Mild tonight, mostly clear, falling to around 64, northeast winds 5 to 15. Isolated afternoon thunderstorms Wednesday, partly cloudy, 91 for the high. Afternoon thunderstorms likely Thursday, ice in the mid-80s. For 100.5 KPUP, I'm staff meteorologist James Covington.

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2: From Feature Story News in Brussels, I'm William Denslow. US President Donald Trump's announced a 20% toll on all cargo passing through the Strait of Hormuz. The International Maritime Organization's rejected the move, saying there's no legal basis for mandatory transit tolls. Brent crude surged nearly 10% Monday in its biggest single-day jump since 2020. Kate Fisher reports from Washington.
3: This is really controversial, saying that it's now the US that will charge a toll, having had senior members of his cabinet saying that when the Iranians suggested that, it was simply not acceptable in terms of, you know, international norms. So that's a complete switch over. And I think it shows that the president is trying to essentially take control of a situation that is really very difficult to control.
2: India has summoned Iran's most senior diplomat in New Delhi after an Iranian cruise missile strike on two Emirati-flagged oil tankers in the Strait of Hormuz killed one Indian crew member and injured several others. The Ministry of External Affairs lodged what it called the strongest possible protest, demanding an immediate end to attacks on commercial shipping, a significant shift in tone from New Delhi, which has previously avoided naming Iran directly. Neha Punia reports from Delhi.
4: News of that attack on the two UAE tankers broke overnight, and it was in the early hours of Tuesday that senior MEA officials, Ministry of External Affairs officials, said there would be a statement. But before that statement was formally issued, we saw the senior-most diplomat at the Iranian embassy here in New Delhi being summoned to the Ministry of External Affairs. His car was seen leaving, and many analysts have commented on how this was a very public summoning done in clear view of TV cameras and crews, and that New Delhi was trying to send out a clear message.
2: UK counter-terror police are continuing to question a man arrested on suspicion of murdering former MP Anne Widdecombe. The former Reform UK spokeswoman was found dead in her home in Devon Thursday. The Home Secretary says she'll look at what extra security guidance can be given to former MPs following Widdecombe's death. Former Security Minister and Tory MP Tom Tugendhat says a delicate balance has to be found.
5: I used to go to work on the bus. I had absolutely no security at all because I read the risk, right? I mean, I read the intelligence, and actually the risk to most MPs is actually relatively low. The tragedy around Anne, you know, it's utterly awful. I mean, it's utterly awful. But do we protect every former MP if they've still got a political voice?
2: A second American aid worker infected with Ebola has been flown from the Democratic Republic of Congo to Germany for treatment, as the United States expends its 30-day entry ban on foreign nationals from the country. The outbreak's now killed more than 700 people, and American citizens who have been in the DRC face strict restrictions on their return home. From bureaus worldwide, this is FSN.
6: With FSN Spotlight, I'm Simon Marks, with more today on the Bayeux Tapestry. It's in the UK for the first time in 1,000 years, after the French loaned it to the British Museum while its permanent home in Normandy comes under renovation. Lord Peter Ricketts is the UK's special envoy, overseeing the tapestry's loan to the UK, and told me why he thinks hundreds of thousands of people in Britain are planning to see it this summer.
7: 1066 is such a foundational date. In a way, it kind of created modern UK. I mean, the Normans changed our governance, our new king, our architecture, our language, our food. It helped to make us what we are. It's a much more iconic object here than it is in France, where honestly, it's not so much a fundamental part of their national story. And secondly, it's just the vividness of the object itself. I mean, we took our children there 30, 35 years ago. And we couldn't get them out of the place because it talks very directly to children. It's like an 11th century comic strip. And those images are so live and so vivid and bring back so much of what it was like then, in rather simple, spare designs. But the food, the houses, the boats, the horses, of course, the fighting. So it talks to all age groups. And as we see, it adapts perfectly to social media. You can't open social media now without some meme about the tapestry.
6: And you've got until this time next year to see it before it heads back to France.
2: The main news again. US President Donald Trump's announced a 20% toll on all cargo passing through the Strait of Hormuz. The International Maritime Organization has rejected the move, saying there's no legal basis for it. UK police are continuing to question a man arrested on suspicion of murdering former MP Anne Widdecombe. A second American aid worker infected with Ebola has been flown from the Democratic Republic of Congo to Germany for treatment. And that's the latest feature story news. William Denslow reporting.

Hey everybody, this is Fred. When I'm not laying around taking a nap on my couch, I'm listening to K-Pop 100.5 FM, all Patagonia, all the time.

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cars are running around the world. See the pictures above my cash register. They see the world and they send it me home. They take pictures with their cameras. They see the world and they send it me home. They stick the pictures above my cash register. They see the world and they send it me home.

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2: Good morning. Now your weather forecast for Patagonia and surrounding areas. Partly cloudy skies, scattered thunderstorms for every Tuesday, high around 85, southeast winds 10 to 15 miles per hour. Mild tonight, mostly clear, falling to around 64, northeast winds 5 to 15. Isolated afternoon thunderstorms Wednesday, partly cloudy, 91 for the high. Afternoon thunderstorms likely Thursday, ice in the mid-80s. For 100.5 K-Pup, I'm staff meteorologist James Coffington.
3: Stardate July 14th. Only about 1 in 5 Americans was born before the Mars era, before the first spacecraft visited the Red Planet. That first encounter took place 60 years ago today, beginning six decades of Mars exploration. Mariner 4 was launched in late 1964. A sister craft had failed, and early Soviet efforts failed as well. That inspired jokes about a great galactic ghoul eating Mars-bound probes. Mariner 4 had eluded the ghoul for 7 months.
4: Then, July 14th, encounter day.
5: This is Mariner Control. All systems are green.
3: And as this NASA film explained, they stayed green.
5: The shutter is operating, the TV sees the planet, the recorder is working.
3: Mariner skimmed just 6,100 miles from Mars. It snapped 21 pictures. The images depicted a landscape of craters and volcanic plains. They made Mars look like a dead planet. Yet Mars exploration continued. Later missions revealed that Mariner 4 was unlucky. It scanned an unusually desolate strip. Today, we know that Mars has an active atmosphere. Ice lurks just below its surface, and it once was warm and wet, with rivers flowing across its surface, perhaps filling a giant ocean, making Mars a possible home for life. Today, a half dozen orbiters and rovers are exploring the planet, and others are being planned, extending a legacy of exploration that began six decades ago. I'm Billy Henry.

0: some?
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1: This is Bird Note. When waterfowl are in decline, hunters are some of the first people to sound the alarm and fund the recovery. Jared Henson is a project manager with Ducks Unlimited, a nonprofit hunting and conservation group.
2: The North American model of conservation puts the bulk of the responsibility to fund conservation on hunters, because hunters in general are the consumptive users of those habitats, and they're just more willing to give money to that cause.
1: That money not only comes from hunting license sales, but also taxes on gear.
2: So guns, ammo, binoculars, all those sporting goods that you would use for hunting, a portion of that tax goes to the states, and they can then allocate that into conservation funding.
1: Financial support is just one way that hunters contribute to habitat management.
2: Waterfowl biologists and scientists have been leveraging hunters for data for almost 100 years now. The big thing now is avian influenza. Hunters are some of the first to see the impacts of that in the field, especially since the main vector for it is waterfowl. And so hunters really play a big role in disease monitoring.
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0: Good morning and welcome to Tuesday Morning World Jazz with DJ Mark Berg. Thanks for joining me. 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They're on the web at lafronteraaz.com and available by telephone at 520-394-0110. Thank you, La Frontera, for underwriting community radio here in Patagonia. I've got 2 hours of tunes lined up for you this morning, starting things off with singer from Portugal named Antonio Zambujo. He's going to be performing a song called Último Deseo, a classic Brazilian samba written by the legendary Brazilian composer and performer Noel Rosa in 1937. It's known for its romantic yet melancholic tone. The lyrics describe an unforgettable romance that is coming to an end, accompanied by the famous line, "It dies today without a rocket, without a portrait, without a note." Here is Antonio Zambujo with Último Deseo.

out of New York City, Las Rubias del Norte, performing Ay Raquel, classic Peruvian waltz written by the legendary composer Augusto Polo Campos, widely celebrated for its playful and catchy rhythm. That was preceded by Edie Gourmet and Los Panchos. They performed Historia de un Amor. Then before that, we had a Peruvian-American Martin Zarzar, who now lives in Portland, Oregon. He sang El Jardín de mi Abuela. And before that, we had Natalia Lafourcade with Soy lo Prohibido. Here's a singer out of Bozeman, Montana, named Jenny Fleming. She's going to be singing a classic musical song. This was from the show tune, the 1945 show Carousel, composed by Rodgers and Hammerstein. The song is If I Loved You.

Ella Fitzgerald with one of the most sophisticated jazz standards in the American songbook, a tune called Lush Life. It was written by Billy Strayhorn when he was part of the Duke Ellington band. Billy Strayhorn began writing the song when he was only 16 years old, originally calling it Life is Lonely. Ella Fitzgerald recorded the definitive intimate rendition of Lush Life featuring pianist Oscar Peterson for her 1957 album, Ella Fitzgerald Sings the Duke Ellington Songbook. Before that, we had Bill Evans Trio with the Rodgers and Lauren.

There was a couple of fellows out of Italy on vocals. We had Gino Paoli, and on keyboard piano, that was Danilo Rey, performing a tune called Une Belle Histoire, or A Beautiful Story, a French song that was written back in the early 1970s. That was preceded by Miles Davis. The tune called Seven Steps to Heaven, and that featured Miles Davis on trumpet, George Coleman on tenor sax, Victor Feldman on piano, Ron Carter on bass, and Frank Butler on drums. Seven Steps to Heaven. You are listening to Tuesday Morning World Jazz on Patagonia's K-Pop Radio. Here's Billie Holiday with jazz pianist Eddie Hayward and their version of Solitude. Which was actually recorded in 1941 in New York City.

From the classic 1964 Bossa Nova album called The Soul of Ipanema, that was American saxophonist Paul Winter and Brazilian composer, guitarist, and singer Carlos Lira with a tune called For Whom Love. For that, we had jazz violinist Stefan Grappelli with What Are You Doing for the Rest of Your Life? Going to stick with the bossa nova sound. Here's Sarah Vaughan with her version of the bossa nova classic, Gingy.

Recorded back in 1988, that was vibraphonist Lionel Hampton, accompanied by Bobby Scott on piano, Joe Beck on guitar, Chris Parker on drums, and Anthony Jackson on bass with the 1937 jazz standard Gone with the Wind. And you are tuned to KPUPLP 100.5 in Patagonia, Arizona, where it's Tuesday Morning World Jazz with DJ Mark Berg. Thanks for listening. 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Yeah. Okay, well, we're into the second hour of today's show, kicking it off with Stan Getz. Stan Getz, so this is from a compilation series called This Is Jazz. This was particularly volume 14. It was released in 1996. And we're going with a song called a jazz standard Gershwin composition called Who Cares?

Leela Downs with Palabras de Mujer, a very famous bolero classical composition by the legendary Mexican composer Agustin Lara. For that, let's see, we had, Cal Jader from a 1962 album called Latino con Cal Jader. And the song was The Continental. It's a Latin composition that was originally issued in 1934. And this version included Cal Jader on vibraphone and on flute Rolando Lozano. On piano, we had Lonnie Hewitt. And on percussion, we had Mongo Santamaria and Willie Bobo. Quite a group. Here's Diane Reeves with Skylark.

Canadian Molly Johnson with the Irving Berlin tune, How Deep is the Ocean? How High is the Sky? Features some nice piano work by Robbie Botos. Before that, we had Andre Previn on piano, Joe Pass on guitar, and Ray Brown on bass with I Only Have Eyes for You. You're listening to Tuesday Morning World Jazz on Patagonia's K-Pop Radio. Thanking once again La Frontera Realty for underwriting today's show. And thank you all so much for listening. Got about 15 minutes left in today's program, kicking things off with a nice piece featuring pianist Keith Jarrett. He's joined by drummer Paul Motian and on bass Gary Peacock. This was recorded live in 1992 at the Deerhead Inn. And the Dirk Gershman tune called How Long Has This Been Going On? Nope, wrong. It's not the Gershman tune. It's a it's another tune, an Nat Adderley tune called The Old Country. Thanks for listening today. Tune in next week for more World Jazz.

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1: From Feature Story News in Brussels, I'm William Denslow. US President Donald Trump's announced a 20% toll on all cargo passing through the Strait of Hormuz. The International Maritime Organization rejected the move, saying there's no legal basis for mandatory transit tolls. Brent crude surged nearly 10% Monday in its biggest single-day jump since 2020. Kate Fisher reports from Washington.
2: This is really controversial, saying that it's now the US that will charge a toll, having had senior members of his cabinet saying that when the Iranians suggested that, it was simply not acceptable in terms of, you know, international norms. So that's a complete switch over. And I think it shows that the president is trying to essentially take control of a situation that is really very difficult to control.
1: India has summoned Iran's most senior diplomat in New Delhi after an Iranian cruise missile strike on two Emirati-flagged oil tankers in the Strait of Hormuz killed one Indian crew member and injured several others. The Ministry of External Affairs lodged what it called the strongest possible protest, demanding an immediate end to attacks on commercial shipping, a significant shift in tone from New Delhi, which has previously avoided naming Iran directly. Neha Punia reports from Delhi.
3: News of that attack on the two UAE tankers broke overnight, and it was in the early hours of Tuesday that senior MEA officials, Ministry of External Affairs officials, said there would be a statement. But before that statement was formally issued, we saw the senior-most diplomat at the Iranian embassy here in New Delhi being summoned to the Ministry of External Affairs. His car was seen leaving, and many analysts have commented on how this was a very public summoning done in clear view of TV cameras and crews, and that New Delhi was trying to send out a clear message.
1: UK counter-terror police are continuing to question a man arrested on suspicion of murdering former MP Anne Widdecombe. The former Reform UK spokeswoman was found dead in her home in Devon Thursday. The Home Secretary says she'll look at what extra security guidance can be given to former MPs following Widdecombe's death. Former Security Minister and Tory MP Tom Tugendhat says a delicate balance has to be found.
4: I used to go to work on the bus. I had absolutely no security at all because I read the risk, right? I mean, I read the intelligence, and actually the risk to most MPs is actually relatively low. The tragedy around Anne, you know, it's utterly awful. I mean, it's utterly awful. But do we protect every former MP if they've still got a political voice?
1: A second American aid worker infected with Ebola has been flown from the Democratic Republic of Congo to Germany for treatment, as the United States expends its 30-day entry ban on foreign nationals from the country. The outbreak's now killed more than 700 people, and American citizens who have been in the DRC face strict restrictions on their return home. From bureaus worldwide, this is FSN.
5: With FSN Spotlight, I'm Simon Marks, with more today on the Bayeux Tapestry. It's in the UK for the first time in 1,000 years, after the French loaned it to the British Museum while its permanent home in Normandy comes under renovation. Lord Peter Ricketts is the UK's special envoy, overseeing the tapestry's loan to the UK, and told me why he thinks hundreds of thousands of people in Britain are planning to see it this summer.
6: 1066 is such a foundational date. In a way, it kind of created modern UK. I mean, the Normans changed our governance, our new king, our architecture, our language, our food. It helped to make us what we are. It's a much more iconic object here than it is in France, where honestly, it's not so much a fundamental part of their national story. And secondly, it's just the vividness of the object itself. I mean, we took our children there 30, 35 years ago, and we couldn't get them out of the place because it talks very directly to children. It's like an 11th century comic strip And those images are so live and so vivid and bring back so much of what it was like then in rather simple, spare designs. But the food, the houses, the boats, the horses, of course, the fighting. So it talks to all age groups. And as we see, it adapts perfectly to social media. You can't open social media now without some meme about the tapestry.
5: And you've got until this time next year to see it before it heads back to France.
1: The main news again. US President Donald Trump's announced a 20% toll on all cargo passing through the Strait of Hormuz. The International Maritime Organization has rejected the move, saying there's no legal basis for it. UK police are continuing to question a man arrested on suspicion of murdering former MP Anne Widdecombe. A second American aid worker infected with Ebola has been flown from the Democratic Republic of Congo to Germany for treatment. And that's the latest feature story news. William Denslow reporting.

take this away from me. Oh, the way I hear the melody, the waves bring clarity running through me. You can't take this away from me.

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This is Hank Hill. When I'm not selling propane or propane accessories, I listen to the K-Pup 100.5 FM. Bobby, if you weren't my son, I'd hug you.

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2: Now the weather forecast for K-Pup. I'm Nowcast meteorologist Scott Cook. A 30% chance of showers and thunderstorms tonight will be mostly cloudy with a low of 67 degrees. A 50% chance of rain for our Wednesday afternoon, a few thunderstorms possible with partly sunny skies, and highs warming up to 91 degrees. Then a 40% chance of showers and thunderstorms for our Wednesday night. We'll stay mostly cloudy, with lows back down to 67 degrees. Rocking the border with 100.5 K-Pup. I'm Nowcast meteorologist Scott Cook.
3: Today is July 14th. Let's take a look back at today in rock and roll history. 1958, The Quarrymen, featuring John Lennon, Paul McCartney, George Harrison, John Duflow on piano, and Colin Hanton on drums, record That'll Be the Day and In Spite of All the Danger at a small studio in an electronics shop in Liverpool, England.

Lots of milestones for The Who on today's date. 1967, the band began their first full-scale U.S. tour opening for Herman's Hermits. 1975, The Who records Squeezebox at the Shepperton Soundstage on Ronnie Lane's Mobile Studio. Go.

1973. Following onstage bickering at Knott's Berry Farm Amusement Park near L.A., the Everly Brothers call it quits for the first time. The show was stopped by entertainment director Bill Hollingshead because he felt Don was giving a poor performance. Phil smashed his guitar and walked off stage, leaving Don to perform the third set by himself. They would not perform together again until September of 1983.

0: rock and roll birthdays on this date. Folk icon Woody Guthrie, born Woodrow Wilson Guthrie in 1912 in Okama, Oklahoma. And vocalist, guitarist, and singer-songwriter for the Breeders, Throwing Muses, and Belly, as well as a solo career, Tanya Donnelly, born in 1966 in Newport, Rhode Island. And that's a look back at July 14th, today in rock and roll history.
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2: Now the weather forecast for K-Pup. I'm Nowcast meteorologist Scott Cook. A 30% chance of showers and thunderstorms tonight will be mostly cloudy with a low of 67 degrees. A 50% chance of rain for our Wednesday afternoon. A few thunderstorms possible with partly sunny skies and highs warming up to 91 degrees. Then a 40% chance of showers and thunderstorms for our Wednesday night. We'll stay mostly cloudy with lows back down to 67 degrees. Rocking the border with 100.5 K-Pup. I'm Nowcast meteorologist Scott Cook.
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Yeah, but my blind man seen my woman.

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You are listening to K-Pop, that is K-P-U-P, located in the magical kingdom of Patagonia, Arizona. Now listen up. 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

life goes in phases like seasons. I say something about all of them sucks. 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
2: Good afternoon. Now your weather forecast for Patagonia and surrounding areas. Scattered thunderstorms for every Tuesday afternoon, partly cloudy with a high around 85. Southeast winds 10 to 15 miles per hour. Mild tonight, mostly clear, falling to around 64. Northeast winds 5 to 15. Isolated afternoon thunderstorms Wednesday, partly cloudy, 91 for the high. Afternoon thunderstorms likely Thursday, ice in the mid-80s. For 100.5 K-Pup, I'm staff meteorologist James Coffington.
3: Start date, July 14th. Only about 1 in 5 Americans was born before the Mars era, before the first spacecraft visited the Red Planet. That first encounter took place 60 years ago today, beginning six decades of Mars exploration. Mariner 4 was launched in late 1964. A sister craft had failed, and early Soviet efforts failed as well. That inspired jokes about a great galactic ghoul eating Mars-bound probes. Mariner 4 had eluded the ghoul for 7 months.
4: Then, July 14th. Encounter day.
5: This is Mariner Control. All systems are green.
3: And as this NASA film explained, they stayed green.
5: The shutter is operating. The TV sees the planet. The recorder is working.
3: Mariner skimmed just 6,100 miles from Mars. It snapped 21 pictures. The images depicted a landscape of craters and volcanic plains. They made Mars look like a dead planet. Yet Mars exploration continued. Later missions revealed that Mariner 4 was unlucky. It scanned an unusually desolate strip. Today, we know that Mars has an active atmosphere. Ice lurks just below its surface, and it once was warm and wet, with rivers flowing across its surface, perhaps filling a giant ocean, making Mars a possible home for life. Today, a half dozen orbiters and rovers are exploring the planet, and others are being planned, extending a legacy of exploration that began six decades ago. I'm Billy Henry.